0: Coming up next.
1: Our listener Marcus thinks that there's a big double standard when it comes to social media with his girlfriend, but it's because she's an influencer.
2: Okay.
1: We're going to read the DM that Marcus sent and talk all about it. 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
3: 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Yes.

0: got time for you.
1: All right, listen to therapy, man. Today, Marcus reached out. He feels that there's a big double standard in his relationship when it comes to social media.
2: Uh-oh.
1: The DM that he sent says, listen, I need some advice, man. My girlfriend and I keep having the same argument, and honestly, I just feel like there's a huge double standard. We've been together for about 2 years, and if a woman ever DMs me, my girlfriend expects me to either ignore it or immediately shut it down. She says responding to women is disrespectful when you're in a relationship. And honestly, I respected that. The problem is, when it comes to her, she's really into social media and considers herself an influencer. Anytime guys message her, comment on her pictures, or slide into her DMs, she'll respond and engage with them. When I bring it up, she says it's different because she's trying to grow her following and build her brand. Her argument is that social media is a part of what she wants to do, and networking with followers is important. My argument is that these aren't companies reaching out. They're mostly random guys complimenting her looks, flirting, or just trying to get attention. And what really frustrates me is that she expects one set of rules for me and a completely different set for herself. I'll be honest, she doesn't really make any money from social media, so sometimes I feel like she's using the I'm an influencer thing as an excuse to keep conversations going. I just know she'd be upset if the roles were reversed. I know that's a lot to take in. Process everything that Marcus just said, and then we'll have a conversation about it next. It's Listener Therapy on Tino Cochino Radio.
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0: All right, so listener therapy is happening on Tino Cochino Radio. Yes, Marcus reached out. He's feeling some type of way because he's been dating this girl about 2 years, and I guess there's a big double standard when it comes to social media in their relationship. So she expects him to not respond or cater to any DMs, comments, whatever that come in from the opposite sex. And he says he's respected that. He has no problem with doing that because he's in a relationship, so it's all good. The difference is, when she gets DMs or comments or whatever from guys, she responds and she engages with them. And she said for her, it's different because she's an influencer. And this is how she builds her fan base. And so he's basically just like, bro, what am I supposed to do? Like, I can't engage with anybody, but you can do it, quote unquote, because it's for work. And he said the biggest problem with it is that she makes no money from social.
1: Oh, well, then what are we doing?
0: It's not really work. And she's not really an influencer. It's just a girl with social media posting stuff. What are your thoughts, Serena?
2: I would be bothered because if you're not responding to something that's like based on like a product, let's say you're promoting smart water.
0: Yeah.
2: And they're like not commenting about the water, then yeah, I don't think you really need it. And then also, like, if you are going to be an influencer and you're getting all these messages from men, like, what exactly is your brand? Like, what are you... like, what is your fan base, I guess, is what I'm trying to figure out.
1: If she's willing to argue with you about this, like, what else are you guys going to argue about, you know, down the road? I think he should let her go.
0: We fight over social media just sucks.
1: She's choosing the people over her own man.
0: I mean, low-key, right? High-key.
1: Yeah.
2: It's a little bit of gaslighting.
0: On her behalf.
2: Yes.
0: Yeah. Mm-hmm. I don't know, man. I would love to know your take on relationships and double standards when it comes to social media. So shoot me a DM and I'll respond. On Instagram, it's at Tino Cochino. And share your thoughts. I'm definitely curious to see what you guys think about it. Celebrity gossip is coming up next. We call it Tea Time. And today we are talking about what?
2: This is sad, but Takeoff, who passed away, you know, a couple years ago, his parents are fighting over who gets his money.
0: Bro, that's the worst, bro. Mm-hmm. People pass away. It happened to my grandma, too. We'll talk all about it next.
1: That's crazy.
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0: Rapper Takeoff of the Migos unfortunately passed away. Obviously, we know this. It happened a while back. Yeah. It's sad to see. His parents are apparently fighting over money.
1: Yes.
0: His money, like from the wrongful death lawsuit, right?
1: Yes. Uh-huh. Okay. So his mother claims she raised him as a single parent, provided nearly all of his support growing up, and remained extremely close to him throughout his life. She says Takeoff later helped support her financially, buying her a home, cars, and covering many of her living expenses. And in the filings, she's saying that Takeoff's father, Kenneth Ball, was largely absent from his son's life and provided very little and very little emotional support as well. And his dad doesn't really dispute that, but he is arguing because he is the biological father.

0: he's still legally entitled to half of the settlement proceeds, which makes me even more mad.
1: Yeah, some people won't like this, but I feel like it's real. Just because they're a biological parent doesn't mean you actually have to consider them your parent.
0: Yes.
1: True. I mean, but you see step-parents come in all the time, and sometimes not even a step-parent. It could be another family member or a friend of a friend or whatever come in, and they play that father figure or that mother figure, and they execute that role. That, like, I was raised with my grandmother.
0: It's just frustrating because it's like, if you're not even denying, like, no, I wasn't really there. We weren't that really that close, but I want his money. Yes. Yeah.
1: That's ugly.
2: But you don't know what kind of, like, relationship Takeoff had with him, though.
1: Like, did they rebuild?
2: Yeah, did they rebuild? Because, you know, the mom's always going to be, you know.
0: But even if you rebuild, I don't think you deserve half.
1: Positive energy to the family, man. That sucks. Let's switch topics. What do you feel your sleeping habits reveal about your mental health? I've never even thought about it. Other than the fact that when you're really tired, I feel like you don't function properly and you might make some bad decisions. Yeah. But there's a whole thing. We'll talk more about it next.
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4: Yeah.
3: Yes.

0: So your sleeping habits can actually reveal something about your mental health. And Serena will tell us all about it. What is it?
1: So if you stay up late, even when you're exhausted, this is called revenge bedtime procrastination. Your brain feels like the day was not yours, so it steals hours from the night to feel some control.
0: Huh?
1: So basically, if you feel like your day wasn't going how you wanted it, you stay up later to have control, like, of your day.
0: So it doesn't just feel like a waste?
1: Yes.
0: I mean, I guess that makes sense. I don't know. Man, I've been listening to my body lately. I feel like a lot of the time, especially when you're younger, you just fight whatever urges or feelings.
2: Mm-hmm.
0: You just keep pushing through. And like, man, no. I listen to my body now. Like, if my body says, yo, you need rest, you need to sleep, I knock out.
2: Yeah.
0: And like, sometimes I'll set an alarm if I know I need to do something. But like yesterday, I didn't have anything. I had a free afternoon. I was like, man, I'm just going to lay on the couch and we'll see what happens. Man, I woke up 3 hours later, I felt so rested. I was like, damn, I needed that. And the old me would have fought that. But I try and listen now, man. Sleep is so important.
1: I wish I had time to nap or like even like go to bed early. Like last night, I was getting so frustrated because my son would not fall asleep and it was already past like the time that I try to go to sleep. Oh, so I'm a little extra tired today.
2: You got to wear him out during the day. That way he just...
0: I do that with my puppies. I try and play with them before bed and get them all crazy. Then when it's time for bed, they're just knocked out.
2: Yeah. Oh, that's crazy. And you don't even have kids and Serena does.
0: You're saying I'm a better father than she is a mother? That's wild work.
2: Whoa.
0: Communication with an ex. What do you think about this? When a relationship is done, is the relationship done or should there still be contact? I went on a date. It was interesting. I'll share it with you next.
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0: What's up, y'all? It's Tino. I went on a date, and this girl told me, listen, I just want you to know, because I believe in transparency, that I still talk to my ex. And we have a great relationship. And the reason is, I just know if I ever need him, he'll always be there. So if that's something that you can't handle, then we just shouldn't move any further. And I was like, all right, well, yeah, I don't think that's something I can, you know, really wrap my head around. It doesn't make sense to me. And she was like, she shamed me. And I was like, wow. I mean, that's fine. You know, do you, I'll do me. Like, the fact you're not emotionally evolved enough to understand that. I'm like, what are you talking about? This is gaslighting.
1: Yeah.
0: There's boundaries, right? Yes. For every relationship. That's just a boundary for me. I don't want my person to communicate with their ex. And I posted about this on my Instagram. You can go read the comments. It's at Tino Cochino. The video's there. A lot of the comments agree with me, and then a lot of people are also saying, yeah, but if you have kids, you got to communicate. I agree. Uh-huh. She did not have kids.
2: I guess it just depends, like, what the boundaries are. Like, I've said before, like, my husband, he still follows, like, people he dated in high school, which is, like, 20 years
0: ago.
2: Do you
0: know why, though? Like, have you ever asked?
1: Well, yeah, it's a backup.
2: It's not a backup. I just think it's, like, I mean, they grew up together. They don't know since elementary, and, like, I don't know. I don't think it's a big deal. But also, I would be bothered, though, if it was something that he was, like, they were going to lunch, and they were, like, texting every day. Like, this is more of just, like, an acquainted...
1: Keeping tabs.
2: I don't know. I don't think it's a big deal. But again, there's boundaries. Like, I wouldn't, like, in your case, if they're like, my ex is always going to be there because they're always going to take care of me, I'd be like, huh?
1: You're going to hate on your partner for keeping contact with them? Yeah, if it's it's done.
0: Exactly. If it is done, it's done. True. Just said it. If it's done, it's done. Drop it. Do you have to go back to it?
1: But it's just like, I don't know. I think, like, if she's going to go back to them, she's going to go back to them.
0: And
1: like,
0: then we should be done.
1: Yeah, but it's just following, just keeping contact, just making sure. I mean, we are human at the end of the day, so.
0: Look, man, my Instagram is at Tino Cochino. You'll see the video. Go jump into the comments and share your thoughts, please.
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1: Oh my God, it's back, baby. The biggest novella to ever hit your radio. I'm gonna tell you right now, this is much bigger than any War of Roses. I mean, this is, dude, if I'm being honest with you, this is a battle of the Rosa. Basically take the the situation that you've heard on the radio since you were two, and we've turned it on its back, and we admit to you that we're fake actors, and it's just us every week with different scenarios, just having fun, just drawing it out in a way that there's no way this could be real, right? Right. 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
3: 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Yeah.

0: Ladies and gentlemen, welcome back to the biggest novela to ever hit the radio. We call it Battle of the Rosas. Hi! Today, we have Imelda, who feels that her boyfriend Carlos of 3 years might be cheating. Imelda, what's going on?
1: First of all, this is going to sound crazy.
0: Oh, they always do.
1: My boyfriend Carlos has become obsessed with a farm.
0: A farm?
1: Every weekend, sometimes after work, he's volunteering at an animal rescue.
0: What a bastard.
2: You say pastor?
0: Tell me more. This sounds wholesome.
1: This man used to complain about taking our dog outside. And now he's Snow White.
0: Okay, I'm listening. Tell me more.
1: He keeps talking about this woman named Ashley. She runs the rescue.
0: Oh, there it is. If her name ends with an E, I heard she's a freak.
1: It's always Ashley did this and Ashley did that. Ashley rescued a donkey.
0: I've seen that movie before. Aye.
2: Donkey?
0: Okay, so is there anything else that's suspicious?
1: Last week, he came home smelling like hay and glitter.
0: What does glitter smell like?
1: Like a cheater.
0: I don't think you sound insecure at all. Tell me more.
1: And here's the weirdest part. He posted a picture of himself holding a goat.
0: It's an animal rescue. What's wrong with that?
1: Ashley commented on the picture. She said, Princess loves her daddy.
0: Hi! Okay, he's cheating. We need to call him out, don't you agree?
1: Yes.
0: We're going to get Carlos and the goat on the line next. We'll confront them both on Battle of the Rosas. Hi! Next.
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4: Yes.

0: Oh, it's about to go down. The biggest novella to ever hit the radio. We call it Battle of the Rosas. Today, we have Imelda on the line, who feels her boyfriend of 3 years, Carlos, has been cheating at an animal rescue where he's been volunteering his time, specifically with the woman that runs the rescue, Ashley. Imelda, are you there?
1: I'm here.
0: For our listeners that just tuned in, what really made you suspicious about the entire situation, Carlos posted a picture of himself holding a goat on Instagram. And in the comments, Ashley wrote, "Princess loves her daddy."
1: She also said he's been a bad boy.
0: Hi, leave the jokes to us.
2: That was a sheep, by the way.
0: Okay, listen. We're going to call Carlos and tell him that Ashley nominated him for our volunteer appreciation package at the rescue. We're going to tell him that it includes a weekend cabin stay and he can bring one person. Do you think he'll choose you or Ashley?
1: I hope it's me.
0: It won't be. Let's call Carlos.
3: Hola.
0: Carlos, ¿qué pasó? This is Licho. I'm calling from Happy Ho's Animal Rescue, and you are nominated for our volunteer appreciation package.
3: Did you say Happy Ho's?
0: Here we go. Stick to the script. So, part of the package includes a weekend cabin stay at the rescue property and accommodations for one guest. We just need to know, who would you like to bring?
3: Of course, my princess, Ashley.
0: Wait, Ashley that works here?
3: Yes, might as well. She'd be there anyway.
0: Okay. What's your relationship to Ashley, if I may ask?
3: She's a baddie, and she milks my goat.
0: Don't laugh at your own jokes while you say them, Carlos. Pin. Okay.
3: Oh, sorry.
0: There's something you should know.
3: Yes?
0: You're actually on Battle of the Rosas! And Imelda is on the line!
1: You really chose Ashley?
3: Oh, my God.
1: You said you were helping animals.
3: I am. She's an animal in bed.
1: Why does she call you Princess's daddy?
3: Because of the goat. She's my friend.
0: Carlos, put the goat on the line now. Listen, goat. How does it feel being a homewrecker? He sounds so cute. I don't know what to do. I see why you're so affectionate with him, Carlos. Imelda, do you hear the goat?
1: Yes.
2: Stupid cabra.
1: So is he cheating with the goat?
0: That's what I'm starting to think. Boy, this was a weird one.
2: Yeah, I know.
0: Thanks so much for listening to Battle of the Rosas. Hi! Coming up next, the five types of people who almost always become successful. Will you be one?
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0: All right, let's see if any of us fall into these categories. Five types of people who almost always become successful. What is the first type?
1: The person who learns from everyone they meet. No ego, no assumptions, just genuine curiosity.
0: I've always been told you're always learning either what to do or what not to do.
2: True.
1: Mm-hmm.
0: That's big. Number two.

0: person who keeps moving forward after failure. Public setbacks do not stop them.
1: Yeah, no, that's a win. I mean, it goes back to my tattoo. I always talk about learn, don't lose. We're going to have times where we fall, but you either stay down or you get back up and keep it moving. That's just what it is.
0: Yeah, and then if you are in the situation again, like, you know how to handle it and navigate because you learned it about it already.
2: I saw this thing. It said, don't get in your feelings. Ain't no money in there.
1: Oh, damn.
2: It's crazy.
1: Number three.
0: The person who believes in themselves before others do. No support, no recognition, no guarantees.
1: You have to believe in you before anybody else will believe in you. If you can't believe in you, why should they believe in you?
0: Exactly.
1: Number four.
0: The person who chooses long-term rewards over short-term comfort. They're willing to sacrifice temporary pleasure for future success.
1: Let's close it out. Number five, there are types of people who almost always become successful. This is the fifth type.
0: The person who starts before feeling ready. They do not wait for perfect timing or perfect conditions.
1: There it is. I like that list. Hopefully some of it resonates with you. And if not, maybe you learn something from it and you can apply it to your day-to-day, man. Positive vibes your way. Coming up next, I want to talk to you about my dating podcast. I don't even know how I started talking about it, but basically, I've realized that club culture is no longer a thing.
2: Oh, like and going to the club and dancing?
1: Yeah, like we used to actually go out like with the intent of meeting someone, and maybe it's going to, like, I'll explain it next. Okay. I was down memory lane.
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0: it's weird to think that like Gen Z and like the youth, they don't even understand club culture.
1: No. Mm-hmm.
0: Like actually going out with the intent to have a good time. And I started talking about just going out in general on this week's episode of my dating podcast, Laugh at Love, because we were talking about just dates and how like you can't really do a club date anymore. Like now people go to the episode this week, I called it dirty flip flops and cargos, because that's pretty much what everyone wears when they go out now. No one dresses up. Back in the day when you were going to go out to a club, sometimes ladies just wanted to have girls night. Mm-hmm. But even if that was the case, they got dolled up. It's like, yo, mm-hmm. we're getting ready tonight. We got girls night, ladies. Let's have fun. You do some pre-drinks at the house, get ready, and you go out.
2: Yes.
0: And a lot of the times, girls and guys, yeah. we were like, yo, let's go out tonight. We're going to dance, meet some people, and see what it is. And so guys would go out. You'd see the girls out doing their thing. The guys would have to approach the girl. Hey, what's up? How you doing? And you know, you would have to actually flirt and hit on them. Yeah. But sometimes you got rejected. Time. And now people either just want to drink White Claws at home or go to some trashy bar.
1: Yeah.
0: And there's no dressing up at all. So everyone's in flip-flops and cargos. Like I said, yeah. it's so weird that it's not a thing.
2: I don't know, because no one's really, I mean, it's a good thing, but the younger generations aren't drinking like, as much. Yeah.
1: My little brother, bro, he has like no, what am I trying to say? Like, he doesn't care for a club at all, bro.
0: Yeah, yeah.
1: No bar, nothing. Like, he don't care about any of that. Like, he'd rather be like a foodie and like, you know, try different food spots and like just go to like different like things. And
0: I get that, but that's the problem too. Everyone that wants to like do food reviews, I don't just watch every stranger chew on Instagram. Like, bro, just go. I don't know. It's a weird world, man. Go listen to the episode. It's streaming now wherever you listen to your favorite podcast. Just search for Tino Gochino, Laugh at Love. Coming up next, rapper Young Thug called out streamer / producer Playboy Max for basically getting a vasectomy at 23 years old.
1: Dang.
0: We'll talk more about it next.
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0: Rapper Young Thug called out streamer producer Playboy Max because he got a vasectomy at 23 years old, and he doesn't have any kids, right?
1: No.
0: Okay, let's listen.
2: But you know, I got a vasectomy, though?
3: Why?
2: I'm not gonna lie, I slipped up, and I was just like, no more. You think that's stupid?
3: But yeah, that's stupid.
2: Oh my!
3: You got a vasectomy before kids. That's stupid. If you were to die right now, you think God gonna let you in? Like
2: you think?
3: No. All this what we doing is cool. You know, he put you here to create.
0: Okay, so Young Thug thinks I'm going to hell. That's fun.
4: Okay.
0: Serena, what are your thoughts? 23 years old, too young to get a vasectomy if this man knows he doesn't want kids?
4: I would say at 23, yes. I mean, just use protection, or I don't know. Don't they have like a men's birth control or something coming out soon?
0: I wish.
4: Just because I do think 23, like, yeah, it's still young. I think for you, Tino, like, it's fine. Like, you've lived life. Like, yeah.
1: But you know.
0: But yeah, like I'm about to be 40. I know at this point whether or not I want that.
4: Mm-hmm.
0: I get that. Okay. Nicasio?
1: Yeah, I don't know. I just...
0: Awesome. Thanks, man.
1: Have kids.
0: We got more coming up next.
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0: for you. I guess you moved on really easily.
1: Game time, baby! Woo-hoo! I got a text! All right, easiest game in the world. Are you smarter than Ocasio? We have a question. We have multiple choice answers. You pick the right one, you win. Here we go. Listen carefully.
2: Which celebrity purchased Marilyn Monroe's white baby grand piano for over $600,000 in 1999? Is it A, Alicia Keys, B, Mariah Carey, or C, John Stamos, Uncle Jesse?
1: We have Mark on the line. We're going to talk to him. Let him play the game. Next is Tino Cochino Radio on Are You Smarter Than Ocasio? 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

0: Are you smarter than Ocasio?
1: Woo!
0: This is Mark, correct?
2: Yes, sir.
0: All right, dude, really easy, man. Ocasio's going to give you a question. He'll give you the multiple choice answers. Pick the right one, and we'll get you hooked up. Cool?
2: All right, let's run it.
1: Which celebrity purchased Marilyn Monroe's white baby grand piano for over $600,000 in 1999? Is it A, Alicia Keys, B, Mariah Carey, or C, John Stamos, Uncle Jesse?
2: I'm saying A.
1: Nah, man.
0: That's what I thought it was, too. Damn, so not Alicia Keys. All right, so it's either B,
1: Mariah Carey, or C, John Stamos.
2: I could see Stamos doing it, a little weirdo.
1: Nope.
0: Damn. All right, so your options are B.
2: B.
0: There it is. That's crazy. I mean, Mariah Carey, I mean, I guess it makes sense. She's like a diva, and Marilyn Monroe was a diva of her time.
1: I'm like, dang, you had that much money back then?
0: Oh, good. You said, what, you're 99?
1: 99.
0: Damn, that's crazy. What are you up to today, bro?
2: Actually, go get some grub. Took the day off from work.
0: Oh, that's what's up, man. Well, enjoy the day off. Yeah. We'll get some info and get you hooked up, okay?
2: Appreciate you guys, man. You have a blessed one.
0: The legendary Mary J. Blige says every relationship she's seen has ended the same because she has never met a faithful man.
3: Dang.
0: Damn. Let's talk more about it next.
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5: Kiss.

0: The iconic, the legendary Mary J. Blige says that every relationship she's seen has ended the same because she has never met a faithful man.
1: Dang.
0: I mean, that's why her music's so sad.
2: Yeah.
1: No more drama
0: in my life. Bro, I was just watching the throwback Super Bowl performance when it was Dre and Snoop and Eminem and everybody. I forgot she was in it.
2: Oh, she came out. I forgot.
0: She did No More Drama. She killed that. Yeah. I forgot what a good song that was.
1: That's a great song.
0: Better know your name or else you will get burned. Oh, Mary J. Blige, legend. She just basically said, yeah, she's never met a faithful man throughout her entire life. And a lot of people in the comments obviously were not on her side. Like, mm-hmm. But... okay, so like this one, Nabs 1881, it's a dude. He said, if you keep ending up with unfaithful men, it may be time to reevaluate the type of man you're attracted to. You agree or disagree with that, Serena?
1: No, I agree, because it's like the, when I tell you guys about the type of women, if you keep, I guess, finding the same type of woman, you're kind of looking for the same woman.
0: Miss Limited Edition said, us neither, sis, us neither. So she's saying there's not a faithful woman. Serena, how does that make you feel?
2: Yeah,
1: that's not true. I think there's faithful people on both sides, and there's unfaithful people on both sides. Like, you could find a good person.
0: At JMark5 said, listen, men are not made to be faithful.
1: Oh, stop
0: it. I'm sorry
1: it.
0: To tell you, but they just aren't. This has been an issue since the dawn of time. Can a man be faithful? I think so, but it is not in our nature.
1: That is crazy. I'm tired of that narrative being painted. Just take accountability that you yourself cannot be faithful.
0: No more pain!
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0: Celebrity gossip is coming up next. We call it tea time. And today we are talking about what?
1: This is sad, but Takeoff, who passed away, you know, a couple years ago, his parents are fighting over who gets his money.
0: Bro, that's the worst, bro. Mm-hmm. People pass away. It happened to my grandma, too. We'll talk all about it next.
2: That's crazy.
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4: 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Kiss.

0: Rapper Takeoff of the Migos unfortunately passed away. Obviously, we know this. That happened a while back. Yeah. It's sad to see. His parents are apparently fighting over money.
1: Yes.
0: His money, like from the wrongful death lawsuit, right?
1: Yes. Uh-huh. Okay. So his mother claims she raised him as a single parent, provided nearly all of his support growing up, and remained extremely close to him throughout his life. She says Takeoff later helped support her financially, buying her a home, cars, and covering many of her living expenses. And in the filings, she's saying that Takeoff's father, Kenneth Ball, was largely absent from his son's life and provided very little and very little emotional support as well. And his dad doesn't really dispute that, but he is arguing because he is the biological father, he's still legally entitled to half of the settlement proceeds, which makes me even more mad.
0: Yeah, some people won't like this, but I feel like it's real. Just because they're a biological parent doesn't mean you actually have to consider them your parent.
1: Yes.
0: I mean, but you see step-parents come in all the time, and sometimes not even a step-parent. It could be another family member or a friend of a friend or whatever come in, and they play that father figure or that mother figure, and they execute that role. That, like, I was raised by my grandmother.
1: It's just frustrating because it's like, if you're not even denying, like, no, I wasn't really there, we weren't that really that

0: close, but I want his money. Yes.
1: But that's ugly.
2: But you don't know what kind of like relationship Takeoff had with him, though.
1: Like, did they rebuild?
2: Yeah, did they rebuild? Because, you know, the mom's always going to be, you know.
0: But even if you rebuild, I don't think you deserve half.
1: Positive energy to the family, man. That sucks. Let's switch topics. What do you feel your sleeping habits reveal about your mental health? I've never even thought about it. Other than the fact that when you're really tired, I feel like you just, you don't function properly and you might make some bad decisions. Yeah. But there's a whole thing. We'll talk more about it next.
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4: Yeah.
0: Kiss.

0: So your sleeping habits can actually reveal something about your mental health. And Serena will tell us all about it. What is it?
1: So if you stay up late, even when you're exhausted, this is called revenge bedtime procrastination. Your brain feels like the day was not yours, so it steals hours from the night to feel some control.
0: Huh?
1: So basically, if you feel like your day wasn't going how you wanted it, you stay up later to have control, like, of your day.
0: So it doesn't just feel like a waste?
1: Yes.
0: I mean, I guess that makes sense. I don't know. Man, I've been listening to my body lately. I feel like a lot of the time, especially when you're younger, you just fight whatever urges or feelings.
2: Mm-hmm.
0: You just keep pushing through. And like, man, no. I listen to my body now. Like, if my body says, yo, you need rest, you need to sleep, I knock out.
2: Yeah.
0: And like, sometimes I'll set an alarm if I know I need to do something. But like yesterday, I didn't have anything. I had a free afternoon. I was like, man, I'm just going to lay on the couch and we'll see what happens. Man, I woke up 3 hours later, I felt so rested. I was like, damn, I needed that. And the old me would have fought that. But I try and listen now, man. Sleep is so important.
1: I wish I had time to nap or like even like go to bed early. Like last night, I was getting so frustrated because my son would not fall asleep and it was already past like the time that I try to go to sleep. Oh, so I'm a little extra tired today.
2: You got to wear him out during the day. That way you just...
0: I do that with my puppies. I try and play with them before bed and get them all crazy. Then when it's time for bed, they're just knocked out.
2: Yeah. Oh, that's crazy. And you don't even have kids and Serena does.
0: You're saying I'm a better father than she is a mother? That's wild work.
2: Whoa.
0: Communication with an ex. What do you think about this? When a relationship is done, is the relationship done or should there still be contact? I went on a date. It was interesting. I'll share it with you next.
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0: What's up, y'all? It's Tino. I went on a date, and this girl told me, listen, I just want you to know, because I believe in transparency, that I still talk to my ex. And we have a great relationship. And the reason is, I just know if I ever need him, he'll always be there. So if that's something that you can't handle, then we just shouldn't move any further. And I was like, all right, well, yeah, I don't think that's something I can, you know, really wrap my head around. It doesn't make sense to me. And she was like, she shamed me. And I was like, wow. I mean, that's fine. You know, do you, I'll do me. Like, the fact you're not emotionally evolved enough to understand that. I'm like, what are you talking about? This is gaslighting.
1: Yeah.
0: There's boundaries, right? Yes. For every relationship. That's just a boundary for me. I don't want my person to communicate with their ex. And I posted about this on my Instagram. You can go read the comments. It's at Tino Cochino. The video's there. A lot of the comments agree with me, and then a lot of people are also saying, yeah, but if you have kids, you got to communicate. I agree. Uh-huh. She did not have kids.
2: I guess it just depends, like, what the boundaries are. Like, I've said before, like, my husband, he still follows, like, people he dated in high school, which is, like, 20 years
0: you
2: ago.
0: You know why, though? Like, have you ever asked?
1: Well, yeah, it's
2: a
1: backup.
2: It's not a backup. I just think it's, like, I mean, they grew up together. They don't know since elementary, and, like, I don't know. I don't think it's a big deal. But also, I would be bothered, though, if it was something that he was, like, they were going to lunch, and they were, like, texting every day. Like, this is more of just, like, an acquainted...
1: Keeping tabs.
2: I don't know. I don't think it's a big deal. But again, there's boundaries. Like, I wouldn't, like, in your case, if they're like, my ex is always going to be there because they're always going to take care of me, I'd be like, huh?
1: You're going to hate on your partner for keeping contact with them? Yeah, if it's it's done.
0: Exactly. If it is done, it's done. True. Just said it. If it's done, it's done. Drop it. Why do you have to go back to it?
1: But it's just like, I don't know. I think, like, if she's going to go back to them, she's going to go back to them.
0: And
1: like,
0: we should be done.
1: Yeah, but it's just following, just keeping contact, just making sure. I mean, we are human at the end of the day, so.
0: Are you? Look, man, my Instagram is at Tino Cochino. You'll see the video. Go jump into the comments and share your thoughts, please. Listen, we're out of here today, but can't wait to talk to you guys again soon.
2: Yeah.
0: Instagram at Tino Cochino. Tap in, say hi. Hope to see you on the tour as well. Much love. Bueno. Bye.
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Hey, it's Kendra. How you doing? You doing good tonight? Okay, me too. We're all on the same page. Here's David Guetta, Alphaville, and Ava Max in Forever Young.

0: It's Kendra. Here is a simple piece of advice that people say have significantly improved their lives. Okay, this was on a list of 15, but I picked the one that really spoke to me today, and hopefully it's going to speak to you too. And it's this: never accept criticism from someone you wouldn't accept advice from. This really spoke to me today. A few weeks ago, somebody gave me some unsolicited criticism, and it's bothered me a bit because I've been like, oh my goodness, like, why do they feel this way about me? And I didn't recognize anything that they said to be true, but it still bothered me a bit. And so when I read that today, I was like, wow, like, this person that criticized me, I would never ask them for advice on anything. There's nothing about their life that I would want to, you know, copy or ascertain to be. And so why am I letting their criticism bother me whenever I would never go to them for advice? I'm just going to keep on living my life. And that's where I'm living today. So I don't know why I am telling you that today. Somebody needed to hear it. Was it you?
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0: Tate McRae Sports Car. It's Kendra. It's time for me to get out of here. Have a great rest of your night. Now, I'm going to be hanging out with you all night this week, filling in. So I'll be back tomorrow night. I'll see you then. I've got Tame Impala and Jenny up next with Dracula. Bye. Love you.
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2: Loren, you were on a trip. 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
2: Who was that someone?
1: So it was Charles Barkley. And I'm standing in the airport at our gate, and he's not at our gate. He's across, like at the gate to the side of us.
2: In Charlotte?
1: No, this was in Philadelphia.
2: Okay, in Philadelphia.
1: So we connected through Philadelphia. Okay. And I went to the bathroom, and to like my right, I saw a woman say to a very large man, can I take a picture with you? So immediately I go, okay, that's somebody. And then when I come back from the bathroom, I try to catch a quick glance at him, and I come back to the gate and I tell Dallas, I think Charles Barkley's over there.
2: Mm-hmm.
1: And he's like, no way. And he's like, first of all, you wouldn't know Charles Barkley if you saw him. And I was like, I've met him a couple times when I used to go down and help with Michael Jordan's celebrity golf tournament in Atlantis. And I go, I mean, he wouldn't remember me, but I know what he looks like.
2: Right.
1: So we go, we sit on the plane, and it's a little plane going in, you know, onto the Cape. So it's like 2x2s.
2: Right.
1: And I'm in the bulkhead, and dude comes in and sits right next to me. And I'm like, okay, all right. And
2: he's just huge, isn't he? He's like 6'10".
1: Massive man. Okay. Yeah. And Dallas and I aren't sitting together. And another guy comes and sits on the other side, and I didn't want to say anything because the amount of fangirling that was happening over this poor man, I was like, he probably can't go anywhere without this happening. I was like, I'm not going
2: to
1: be that
2: person. But you're sitting next to him. You have the right to.
1: I know. And I said to him, I was like, hey, I met you in the Bahamas, whatever.
2: Oh, you did?
1: We had a quick like little back and forth. The guy to my left proceeds to have an entire conversation with poor Charles over the entire course of the flight over me. And I'm like, okay. So as we're going into the
2: Cape. Could you tell that Charles was like trying to wrap up the conversation that guy wasn't reading the room?
1: Yeah. I said, I learned two things on this flight. I learned that poor Charles cannot go anywhere without getting fangirled over. Like, through the entire process, no dead air. And as we're coming onto the Cape, we hit some turbulence. My man does not like turbulence.
2: Oh, no.
1: You want to see a big man reduced to, I mean, breathing like Lamaze breathing.
2: Oh, really?
1: He literally put his hand up to the dude at some point, was like, just give me a second.
2: Oh, my God.
1: And he's closing his eyes and he's going,
2: yeah, and I mean, he's traveled his whole life as a player and then as an analyst for TNT and ESPN. You would think that he's on planes a lot. He would have some sense of comfort.
1: A little. I bet it was a little plane, too.
2: Yeah.
1: So I don't know if that like added to it. But my man did not like turbulence. And then we get to Cape Cod. And again, he gets off the plane.
2: You didn't ask what he's doing or like who was
1: he
2: going to
1: golf.
2: Was he going to the
1: golf.
2: Taylor Swift wedding?
1: No. Okay. He was playing golf. But he gets off the plane. He's waiting for his bags. And every single last person on that plane, except for Dallas and I, asked him for a photo.
2: And he said yes to everybody.
1: He did a full meet and greet at baggage.
2: So he's awesome.
1: He's awesome. I just felt so bad because I'm like, this is going to be his whole week here.
2: Yeah, I know. When you're tall and you're a basketball player and you're outspoken like Charles, people think they have Shaq's the same way.
1: Yeah.
2: Shaq's the same way. I met Shaq at when I was working in radio in California. We did a Jingle Ball concert, and Shaq used to play for the Lakers. So people in Sacramento hated him because he used to kill the king, our basketball team. So the Pussycat Dolls were there at the time. They were hot. And so Shaq came out, and he was backstage with them. And I go, why don't you come out on stage and help introduce the Pussycat Dolls with us? He's like, no way, I'll get booed in Sacramento. I go, bro, you don't play for the Lakers anymore. They don't care.
1: Uh-huh.
2: You play for the Heat now, you know? He's like, no, man. But then eventually he and his manager went down to the King's store and bought a whole bunch of stuff to throw out. They're like, all right, we'll come out on stage with you. So I go out there.
1: Idea.
2: I go, hey, we used to not like him because he played for the Lakers, but now he's not our enemy anymore and he plays for the Heat.
1: You set him up.
2: Welcome, Shaka Claus. With that, the entire arena, 18,000 people boo him.
1: Oh, no.
2: Except for the 4% of people in front who got things that he was throwing out.
1: Mm-hmm.
2: We go backstage. I go, can I get a picture? He's like, of course. I'm in the picture. I go, thanks for the picture. Thanks for coming out. He goes, thanks for getting me booed. Sorry, Shaq. I thought it was going to be different.
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1: 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Get on up.
2: I mentioned earlier on the show that I'm normally out this week. Mm-hmm. We're normally off the air 4th of July week and doing our family vacations, but it worked out so that we went a week earlier, so we're here this week.
3: Here we are.
2: But having said that, Al, like, I'm never around for 4th of July.
4: Right.
2: And so I found out through a text message with a bunch of people on it over the weekend that our neighborhood does a big 4th of July extravaganza. Mm. But you got to pay, or you don't have to. You volunteer to pay, and two fellas from our neighborhood will go to South Carolina, which for our friends in Memphis, Augusta, and Fayetteville, South Carolina is where all the good fireworks are.
4: Okay, the laws over there, they travel. Okay, so
1: they got the good willy nilly down there.
2: They got the good liquor stores in South Carolina, yeah. And they have the good fireworks in South Carolina. So somebody sent a Venmo, you know, the Venmo QR, and they're like, "Hey, if anybody's interested in volunteering, go ahead and shoot the Venmo, and we'll go to the store, and you know, with whatever money we have, we'll buy the fireworks for the weekend." So. Mm-hmm. We'll get to watch that. And then I was like, are we going to get the big mortar ones or whatever? And, you know, apparently, I don't know, Al, if you do fireworks or not, but like, you know, the mortar ones are super expensive. You know what the mortar, you know what the mortars are?
4: I'm just now realizing, I think it's the same thing, because Lauren said something about a mortar a second ago. And I was like, what the hell is a mortar?
3: I'm like, you put it in the tube and then
2: drop it in the tube. It's like the professional one.
4: And I'm like, that's an onion. So I think
2: an onion.
4: I think what I'm realizing is that we just call it different things, because me, as a black person, I call these little things right here onions. So I don't
2: see what you're looking at.
3: Yeah, I need to see it too.
2: Hold on.
3: It's a heavy open-ended tube that you drop it in.
2: Oh, because they look like
4: they look like
2: onions that you're dropping into the tube. Okay, now
4: they look like a little onion. So onions.
2: Okay,
3: I've never heard them called an onion.
2: What? How much are the onions there online?
4: That's a good question.
2: That you're looking at.
3: Can you even buy them online?
4: No. Oh, yeah. They don't play that. You can't buy these.
3: Yeah. Like, I don't think you can.
2: I know them as I hate to go down racial lines. What, the white people's mortars are expensive, and I'm sure the onions are the same thing.
4: Yeah.
2: But anyway, yeah, that's funny.
4: Yeah, I'm like,
2: will you do it in your yard? Where will you go?
4: We got a big yard. So yeah. We've got like a big field in our yard. So we go out in the middle of that thing and mm-hmm.
2: Yeah.
4: It up.
2: You have the hose on standby, the hose pipe, as my friends in the outer counties call it.
4: It is right there in the yard.
2: Do you call it a hose pipe, by the way?
4: Yeah. Yes, it's a damn hose pipe.
3: Is that what you call
4: it? Please, bye.
3: For real?
4: Bye.
3: That's so funny.
4: Bye.
2: We had an old intern who one time came in here and was like, I went and got the hose pipe and put it out. We were like, what? It's just called a hose. She's like, no, it's the hose pipe.
3: So you,
4: old school.
3: You water the grass with a hose pipe.
4: Yeah, it's a hose pipe.
3: See, I would think the hose pipe would be the part that you like turn on and off, because it's an actual pipe.
2: That's called
3: pipe.
2: A spigot.
3: Yeah. I know, but that's a pipe that comes out of the
2: right.
3: wall. So by my deduction, that is what I thought you would be.
2: The hose pipe, and you connect the hose to the hose pipe.
3: Right. But the hose pipe is the hose.
4: You're not deducted right.
2: Y'all in the outers. You guys have a certain way, and I love it. I absolutely love it. So, well, be safe. How do you guys spread out who goes to South Carolina? Are you the shopper, or do you have somebody in the family that shops?
4: Honestly, it really just depends. My parents, they like love to do it, so it really just depends on whoever want to go get it. And then
3: who shoots them off?
4: The way
3: everybody?
4: My nieces will be out there getting them things popping. Like,
2: do you use the punks to light it?
4: The who?
3: The punks. Oh my gosh, what do you call the punks?
2: What do the black people call the punks?
4: I'm like, what are you talking? The incense?
2: Yes!
4: Oh my god. Yes, sometimes.
2: They're
4: if not, then I'll just take the lighter and
3: it
4: just
3: okay. All right, fire in the hole.
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1: I pull up, like, how you pull up, baby? How you pull up? How you pull up? I pull up, step in the kitchen, let's go.

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2: So I found out something, that there's a group of people that go to Disney alone.
3: Yeah.
2: Did you know that?
3: Yes, I did. I grew up in South Florida.
2: And apparently you can like go online and meet up with other single people. I take that back. Not necessarily single. Solo people who are doing Disney. But I was standing in line for the Slinky Dog ride at Hollywood Studios. And it was like we didn't have the lightning pass for it. So we had to wait our 40 minutes or whatever. And I got talking to the guy in front of me, and I could tell that, like, he was just kind of by himself. He was, like, on his phone a lot, wasn't talking to anybody in front of him or behind him.
3: Oh, they usually go to the single rider line if they do that.
2: Yeah, yeah, but they weren't offering it, I guess.
3: Okay.
2: He was just in front of me, in between us and another large group, and I was just kind of like, how many are in your group? He goes, I'm a solo. I go, oh, sweet. You know, and then I said to him what you just said. I go, can't you ride this, you know, single rider? He goes, no, they'll normally call you, like when we get closer, they'll call up single riders.
3: Ah, because they're, I haven't been to Disney in a minute, but there used to be a whole like single rider line.
2: There's not.
3: That was the whole allure of going to Disney by yourself.
2: Yeah, yeah. I mean,
3: because you could move through the lines faster.
2: Yeah, yeah. And I think so, from what I gather from my sister-in-law, who is a Disney expert, they've changed the lightning passes, the way that those operate. And the single rider thing is, if you tell them when you get there that you're single, they'll put you through, but they don't do it on every ride.
3: Hmm.
2: It's weird. Anyway, so having said all that, this guy tells me that he's there by himself. He's from Pennsylvania, just outside of Pittsburgh. I forget the name of the town, but he's from Pennsylvania. And he came down for 5 days by himself.
3: Wow.
2: So I was like, wow, do you leave family behind? He's like, no. He looked to be like 35-ish. And he's like, no, just a girlfriend and my parents are back there. I go, okay. I go, why didn't the girlfriend come? Couldn't get off of work. So you did it without her. He goes, yeah, I do this like one. I try and do it every other year. I try and come down by myself.
3: Okay.
2: And so I turn to my group and I look, and there's 9 of us. I go, I'm doing Disney by myself next time. Forget y'all. This is crazy.
3: I do kind of.
2: And then my brother started talking to him.
3: I do kind of get it because I mean, you know me. If nobody wants to go, I'll go by myself. Like, that doesn't bother me.
2: I've done a concert by myself.
3: Yeah.
2: I went to go see an 80s band that I know nobody, none of my friends or my family wanted to go to. And I'm like, well, I want to go. So I just went. Now, luckily for us, it was less geeky for me because I sat in, like, we had a suite, which was nice.
3: Yeah.
2: So I sat there with a couple other people from work. But, like, I drove up there by myself. I didn't.
3: I mean, I would go to the beach by myself. I would go to the Cape by myself. Like, I'm thinking of the things that I would have no problem doing a vacation solo.
2: Would you go to, like, the Bahamas by yourself?
3: Probably not the Bahamas.
2: Would you go on a cruise by yourself?
3: I think so.
2: Really?
3: I think I would.
2: But not the Bahamas?
3: Yeah.
2: Cruise, yes. Bahamas, no.
3: Yeah.
2: Disney? It's for the kids.
3: I don't want to go to Disney with anyone.
2: I know, but you don't like Disney because of the kids.
3: No, but I'm just not. I don't have that Disney adult vibe. Like,
2: okay.
3: I'm all set. There's okay. Other places I want to go more.
2: Can we hear from people who have done Disney by themselves? Is that you? Is that someone in within earshot of us who's listening right now and you're saying, oh, my God, I've done this before? Or maybe it's something you do and you go and you meet up with other solo riders. That's a thing. There's a whole a Reddit subthread, he was telling me.
3: My one of my best friends, Laura Puckard, became a Disney adult out of nowhere. But she goes to Disney solo and does those meetups.
2: But she lives near there, right?
3: I mean, like 4 hours away.
2: Okay.
3: But she goes. They trade pins. It's like a whole thing.
2: Yeah. Well, this guy stays at the hotel by himself and he rides by himself. And I'm like, you know, we once got on Disney adults because we were like, that you should be there with a kid. Like, that's the way that's a conversation that we had a long time ago. Then we found out that that's not true, that there's just so many Disney adults. And that's fine. We learned that there's a whole culture out there, and that's cool. But to do Disney by yourself, man, 980 780-9595. And by the way, if it wasn't Disney by yourself, anyone go on a cruise by themselves? Anyone go to like a an island like the Bahamas, like we were just saying? Go to Hawaii by yourself?
3: Europe, wherever.
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3: So when I was at Disney, I was talking to a guy in front of me in the line at Slinky Dog. And I said, how many are in your party? He goes, I'm here solo. And I could kind of tell he was because he wasn't talking to anybody, Randy. He was kind of on his phone looking down.
4: Yeah.
3: And so I was like, oh, you're here by yourself, like at the park by yourself for the day, like you're a local. He's like, nope, I'm from Pennsylvania. Left my girlfriend and my parents back in Pennsylvania. Mm-hmm. And I'm here on a 4-day trip, staying at the hotel and everything all by myself.
4: All right.
3: He said there's meetups that you could, you know, put together on like a, there's like a Reddit sub thread where you can meet up.
4: There's all these like Facebook pages that you can join to, even if you're going on a cruise or you're going solo on the cruise, you can meet people that way on the mm-hmm. on the Facebook pages. I'm sure they have them for Disney too.
3: Yeah, yeah. So we're wondering like who's traveled like to Disney or to an island or gone on a cruise alone without anybody. And Tanya is a flight attendant. So you can imagine that she puts herself in a position mm-hmm. to travel a lot by herself. Good morning, Tanya.
5: Good morning.
3: So I know because my dad was a pilot that sometimes when we would fly with him as a family, we would go somewhere and then we would go check out an attraction, but he also would invite the flight crew to come along as well.
4: Oh.
3: But that always doesn't happen, Tanya?
5: Yes, that does. Yeah, we call them, I think it's called door clickers or whatever, when we get out and we explore.
3: And so what have you done by yourself?
5: So my very first trip, I've been a flight attendant for 4 years. So my very first trip, I was like, you know what? I'm just going to go. I went to Cancun by myself.
4: I love that. I love it.
5: It was amazing. And it was kind of scary because the people that I thought would speak English did not speak English.
3: Yeah. So you have the language barrier, right?
5: Yes.
4: And no one with you to help.
3: How long were you there in Cancun by yourself?
5: I was there for 3 days.
3: And then did you work on your way back? Like it was a work trip?
5: No, it was just a leisure trip.
3: Wow.
4: I love that. Mm-hmm.
3: Would you do Disney by yourself?
5: No, but I go a lot of places by myself. Like every New Year's, I take a solo trip internationally.
3: No, you're speaking Loren's love language.
4: Yeah, seriously. Where's the farthest that you've gone solo? Is it Cancun or no?
5: Well, I've only been to the islands. I want to go to Italy. I want to go to Spain. I want to do Paris, but I've only been to the islands so far.
3: And you want to do it and you enjoy doing it alone?
5: Oh yeah. I don't wait for anyone.
4: Would you rather do it with someone or do you just prefer being, you know, you don't have to be on anybody else's watch?
5: I don't have to be on anyone else's watch. And then, you know, I always say I don't count people's pockets. So, you know, I work 2 jobs. And so I just go.
3: I love it, Tanya. You ever get romantic with anyone? You ever get romantic with anyone on the islands or in any of your trip? No,
5: not at all.
3: No. Okay. Mm-hmm. All right. Sorry for being nosy. I was just curious.
5: Oh, no, it's fine.
3: All right.
5: It's fine. You'd just rather be safe than sorry.
3: There you go. Thanks,
4: sure.
3: Tanya. New Ev, what's up, buddy? How are you?
6: I'm good. How are you?
3: We're good. So what do you do alone?
6: I go to Universal Studios all the time because I have those annual passes mm-hmm. and I'm a big roller coaster enthusiast. And my wife does not like roller coasters and I really enjoy it. I can do what I want. I don't have to be worried. My wife waiting in the heat. So,
4: do you have any kids?
6: Yeah, I do this all the time. Yeah, but they're all grown. I'm an old guy. I'm in my 50s.
3: I'm an old guy.
6: I love roller coasters, and that's what I do and love to do.
4: But I love that, like, he doesn't take the kids.
3: No, you know? No. He's like, I'm going by myself.
4: This is
3: I
4: my
3: love
4: time.
3: That. And so
6: that's right.
3: We were just there. We were at Universal as well as Disney, and I did the Stardust coaster. Are you familiar with that one?
6: Yes.
3: Yeah. What was that? Why would I do that? Loren, it was like a minute and 20 seconds of pure terror for me. You feel like you're coming out of your seat, Nuev, every time you go.
6: That's the part. That's the whole point on a roller coaster.
3: Oh, my God.
6: I like it.
3: It's the one I lost my voice on the most. That one. And then my son wanted me to do Velocicoaster, and I couldn't do that.
6: Velocicoaster is my favorite ride. The Stardust is coming very close to it. So if you do the Stardust, you should do the Velocicoaster.
3: No.
6: It's a It's a better ride than the Stardust, in my opinion.
3: Yeah, it's longer, too. My brother did both. My brother's like, just when I thought I was off of Velocicoaster, there's another 30 seconds of it. Anyway, thanks, Dweb. I appreciate you.
4: Dean do them all?
3: Yeah, Dean did them all. Over and over again.
4: Ugh.
3: He liked Hulk. He thought the Hulk was his favorite ride.
4: Because it shoots you out at the beginning.
3: Yeah, he's like, Velocicoaster was cool. The Stardust thing was cool. But he's like, I loved Hulk.
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1: Someone on their vacation got a call from somebody and almost had to come home and cut their vacation short.
2: Mm-hmm.
1: Who would that someone be sitting in front of a microphone right now?
2: That would be me.
1: What happened?
2: You know, we don't leave our kids too often. Like if Dallas and I are traveling, it's usually a one or the other. Like he'll go on a guy's trip, I'll go on a girl's trip, because it's so hard to be a special needs parent and leave the kids, right?
1: Like, yes.
2: There's a lot of responsibility on the two of us, a lot of routine, and the kids don't do well when they're outside of that. And being an autism mom, we are constantly going through something new. You know, just when you think you got it like under control, something else pops up.
1: Mm-hmm.
2: And Cash is having a really hard time right now with falling asleep. He's in like pre-insomnia, essentially, and will hyperfixate on like one specific thing. And right now it's that he has to go to the bathroom, and he can't, like, he works himself up so much that we have a very specific bedtime routine.
1: Does he have to go to the bathroom, or
2: No.
1: he's just telling himself?
2: No, he thinks he has to go to the bathroom. He's like, I can feel it. I'm going to wet the bed. And I'm like, no, you're not. Like, your bladder is empty. We went to the doctor. Like, the doctor told you what to do. This okay. is what we have to do. But like, to the point where I had him tested for diabetes and a UTI. Like,
1: yeah.
2: It was such
1: because he was saying it.
2: Yes.
1: Mm-hmm.
2: So when we took our kids, our my sister-in-law was nice enough to take the kids for the week so that Dallas and I could go and have a vacation, just the two of us.
1: Yeah.
2: As you know, you need sometimes as a married couple. And when we left them, I told her, I said, hey, Cash isn't doing well at night. Like, he needs. His schedule starts at 7, and it is very, he needs that like repetitiveness. He's already going to be like kind of out of sorts. Well, she took him to her daughter's swim meet, which she should be able to go to, obviously.
1: Right. And also for the story, they weren't at your house. You took them.
2: We took them to Atlanta. She watched them in Atlanta,
1: right,
2: where she lives.
1: That's fine. So also, like, Cash feels a little bit out of sorts.
2: Right,
1: yeah.
2: Because he's not in his own home. And at like 9 o'clock, we get a call and she is like frantic and she's like, you guys might have to come home. And I'm like, oh my gosh, like, what is happening? And she's like, will you call and FaceTime him? And we are in the absolute loudest restaurant known to mankind. It's pouring outside. There's nowhere for us to go.
1: Right.
2: And I'm like, hey, if we call right now, it's going to make it worse. Like, the best thing you can do for him is sleep. And she's like, he won't go to bed without taking a shower. I was like, give him a quick shower, put him to bed. Like, you're going to have to like basically lay on him and give him deep pressure until he falls asleep.
1: Shout out to Cash, because most kids, like my son who's 13, are like, I don't need a shower.
2: Yeah,
1: like,
2: no.
1: Bro, yes, you do.
2: No,
1: it's summertime.
2: Routine, man.
1: You're disgusting.
2: But yeah, so we got through the night and things got better as the week went on. But there was a moment where we were, you know.
1: Oh, crap.
2: We were looking at flights to come home.
1: Oh, you were? Mm-hmm. It got that far?
2: Yeah, it did.
1: Oh, man. Yeah. Well, I'm glad everything worked out, because you're right. You do need it. As a couple, a little getaway, recharge the batteries. Remember that you're in love with each other without the kids. And then, bang, the kids try and screw it up for you. But
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4: Let's go!
5: Oh yeah! It is full on summertime. And we have the official Mainey and Loren morning show game of the day. Summertime themed, y'all.
6: Okay.
5: Which is why you're hearing Will Smith's Summertime in our background. Watch Al dance. Give Al a groove.
6: Just a bit of a break from
5: and he's like a bobblehead.
6: Yeah.
5: I love it.
7: Right.
5: We're looking for caller number 9 this morning. Good morning, caller number 9. Who is this?
8: Carly and Grant.
9: Hi, Carly and Grant. Can you play a quick game with us?
8: We would love to.
5: All right. This is the summer activity game. Pretty simple. We're going to give you an activity and you name it. So in other words, just a test run here. Big Al and Loren, I'll use you. If I said to you it's an activity that involves moving through water for sport or leisure, what would that be?
9: Swimming. Swimming.
5: Very good.
9: Mm-hmm. Okay.
5: Okay. You got that, Carly?
8: All right. We got it.
5: So we're going to give you the summer activity. We'll describe it and you tell us what it is, okay?
8: Okay.
5: This is a Tom special. One of our producers, Tom, wrote this. He loves his games. All right, here we go. Cooking food on an outdoor grill is?
8: Barbecuing.
5: Look how easy this game is. There you go. A term for laying out during the day under the solar system star that helps you get a tan.
10: Suntanning.
8: Suntanning?
5: Yeah, suntanning, sunbathing, yeah. I would say. Yep, exactly. An outdoor game where players throw a footwear at a target.
9: Footwear for an animal?
8: Horseshoe.
5: Yeah, horseshoe. Okay. There you go. That's right. A backyard game where players toss bags in a hole.
10: Cornhole.
5: Cornhole is correct. Yeah, I like this game.
9: It's you guys.
5: Slang term for camping somewhere glamorous.
8: Glamping.
5: Yeah.
6: Okay.
5: Are you a glamper, Carly, or are you a camper?
8: A glamper.
5: Yeah, so is Loren.
9: Same as if I'm if and that's like if I've been taken.
5: Under protest.
9: Right.
5: Catching sea creatures for sport or for food?
10: Fishing.
5: Yeah, sea creatures.
6: I know that's right. Yeah.
5: Fishing, that's right. A sport that involves riding the waves.
10: Surfing.
5: There you go. Body surfing, skimboarding, whatever it is. And lastly, paddling in a small, narrow boat with a stick that's got a blade on each end is called?
10: Kayaking.
5: Yes! You guys are full, full of summer activity knowledge. I love it. I love it. You won the official Mainey and Loren Morning Show Game of the Day. Be proud, people!
8: Woo! Hey, thank you.
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1: I mentioned earlier on the show that I'm normally out this week. Mm-hmm. We're normally off the air 4th of July week and doing our family vacations, but it worked out so that we went a week earlier, so we're here this week.
2: Here we are.
1: But having said that, Al, like, I'm never around for 4th of July.
3: Right.
1: And so I found out through a text message with a bunch of people on it over the weekend that our neighborhood does a big 4th of July extravaganza. But you got to pay, or you don't have to. You volunteer to pay, and two fellas from our neighborhood will go to South Carolina, which for our friends in Memphis, Augusta, and Fayetteville, South Carolina is where all the good fireworks are.
3: Okay, the laws over there, they travel. Okay, so
4: they got the good willy nilly down there.
1: They got the good liquor stores in South Carolina, yeah. And they have the good fireworks in South Carolina. So somebody sent a Venmo, you know, the Venmo QR, and they're like, "Hey, if anybody's interested in volunteering, go ahead and shoot the Venmo, and we'll go to the store, and you know, with whatever money we have, we'll buy the fireworks for the weekend." So. Mm-hmm. We'll get to watch that. And then I was like, are we going to get the big mortar ones or whatever? And, you know, apparently, I don't know, Al, if you do fireworks or not, but like, you know, the mortar ones are super expensive. You know what the mortars are?
3: I'm just now realizing, I think it's the same thing, because Lauren said something about a mortar a second ago, and I was like, what the hell is a mortar?
2: I'm like, you put it in the tube and then
1: drop
2: you
1: it in the tube. It's like the professional one.
3: And I'm like, that's an onion. So I think what I'm realizing is that we just call it different things, because me, as a black person, I call these little things right here onions. So
1: okay. I don't see what you're looking
2: at. Yeah, I need to see it too.
1: Hold on.
2: It's like a heavy open-ended tube that you drop it in.
1: Oh, because they look like
3: a little onion.
1: Like onions that you're dropping into the tube. Okay, now
3: they look like a little onion. So onions.
1: Okay,
2: I've never heard them called an onion before.
1: How much are the onions there online?
3: That's a good question.
1: That you're looking at.
2: Can you even buy them online?
3: No. Oh yeah, they don't play that. You can't buy these.
2: I was like, I don't think you can.
1: I know them as. I hate to go down racial lines. What the white people's mortars are expensive, and I'm sure the onions are the same thing.
3: Yeah,
1: but anyway, yeah, that's funny.
3: Yeah, I'm like,
1: will you do it in your yard? Where will you go?
3: We got a big yard, so yeah. We got like a big field in our yard. So we go out in the middle of that thing, and turn it up.
1: You have the hose on standby, the hose pipe. As my friends in the outer counties call it,
3: it is right there in the yard.
1: Do you call it a hose pipe? By the way,
3: yeah. Yes, it's a damn hose pipe.
2: Is that what you call
3: Please,
2: a hose pipe
3: bye,
2: for real?
3: Bye.
2: That's so funny.
3: Bye.
1: We had an old intern who one time came in here and was like, I went and got the hose pipe and put it out. We were like, what? It's just called a hose. She's like, no, it's the hose pipe.
2: So you,
3: old school.
2: You water the grass with a hose pipe.
3: Yeah, it's a hose pipe.
2: See, I would think the hose pipe would be the part that you like turn on and off, because it's an actual
1: pipe. That's called
2: the
1: spigot. Yeah.
2: I know, but that's a pipe that comes out of the
1: right.
2: wall. So by my deduction, that is what I thought you would be.
1: The hose pipe, and you connect the hose to the hose pipe.
2: Right, but the hose pipe is the hose.
3: You're not deducted right.
1: Y'all in the outers. You guys have a certain way, and I love it. I absolutely love it. So, well, be safe. How do you guys... spread out who goes to South Carolina? Are you the shopper, or do you have somebody in the family that shops?
3: Honestly, it really just depends. My parents, they like love to do it, so it really just depends on whoever want to go get it. And then
2: who shoots them off?
3: The way
2: Everybody?
3: My nieces will be out there getting the things popping. Like,
1: do you use the punks to light it?
3: The who?
2: The punks. Oh my gosh, what do you call the punks?
1: What do the black people call the punks?
3: I'm like, what did you talk? The incense?
1: Yes!
3: Oh my god. Yes, sometimes. If not, punks. Then I'll just take the lighter and
2: it
3: just
2: okay. All right, fire in the hole.
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0: Bruno Mars with Risk It All. Coming up, more great sounds for you. And yes, the woman who is likely getting married this week, finally, Taylor Swift. And now sources are saying that Tim McGraw and Stevie Nicks are confirmed to be performing at her wedding. Kind of unclear if that's true or not. That's just what we're hearing. We have heard that there's going to be an intimate gathering on Thursday, likely the wedding. And then on Friday, sort of a blowout party, 1,000 guests, stage performances. So that would be likely when Tim McGraw, Stevie Nicks, and I'm assuming a bunch of others will be performing. It could be pretty epic. We're going to have to wait and see. For now, you don't have to wait long for some Tay-Tay. I've got her latest new music coming up and a whole lot more next.
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0: What a whirlwind June it has been for Tay Tay. That is new music from the Toy Story 5 soundtrack. She just dropped a new song. She got inducted into the Songwriters Hall of Fame, youngest artist ever to get that honor. And, oh yeah, she's probably getting married this weekend. It is looking like that. Madison Square Garden wasn't just a rental to throw us off the trail. Lots of sources confirming it really is happening, possibly a wedding on Thursday and then a party on Friday. If it's true, it is definitely going to be a vibe.
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There's Conan Gray, and before that, Benson Boone. Could he be falling in love? It kind of looks that way. Now, Alex Earl, who's a big social media star, is not only featured in his new music video, but he has now said that that project is the favorite piece of work he has ever done. He said he had the time of his life filming it with Alex. And oh yeah, they've also been spotted going on what appears to be a couple of dates. So I don't know, is Benson falling in love? Kind of seems like it.

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1: Right now, it's such an amazing collab. In fact, Megan was so smitten with T-Pain, she ended up taking out a one-page ad just to thank him for his collaboration. Right now, Been Like This, Megan Trainor and T-Pain.

0: New sounds from One Republic. It's Need Your Love. Well, if you need more great sounds to get you through your workday, I got you. In fact, one of the best voices in music. I would say actually two of the best voices in music are coming your way back to back. So stick around. Teddy Swims and Ray coming up.
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0: Bringing some Nordic vibes to your workday, that is Swedish artist Zara Larsson with Midnight Sun. It's here where we got a great playlist for your Tuesday. Lock it in. Tate McRae and more coming up next.
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0: Tame Impala with Jenny before that Tay Tay. Now, if you are not already getting your Taylor Swift fix with all of this wedding hullabaloo, well, I've got good news for you because the Rock and Roll Hall of Fame has just opened a new exhibit. And yes, it's all about Taylor Swift. I mean, you got to admit, pretty good timing. Now, even though she's not inducted yet, I think that's just inevitable, there has been a new display dedicated to her that you can find at the Cleveland, Ohio Landmark. So if you're looking for things to go and road trip and explore this summer, might want to add that to the list. In the meantime, stick around. We got more of your favorites coming up right here, so hang tight.
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0: Ella Langley choosing Texas before that Joe with End of Beginning. And, you know, I really thought it was the end of David Harbour and Millie Bobby Brown working together that final season of Stranger Things. So much drama seemed to be happening behind the scenes. Well, turns out, I guess they got over it, because Good Morning America reporting that Millie Bobby Brown and David Harbour are reuniting in a new Netflix spy thriller series. So keep your ears and eyes open for more on that. I'm intrigued.
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3: 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Chainsaw juggling sounds like a dangerous job, but did you know 20 people were killed on farms last year raising our food, and more than 57 roofers lost their lives on the job? 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

0: The Weeknd with Playboi Carti on this Tuesday playlist. On deck, more of your favorites, including an artist super ready to be dropping her new album in July. I've got Gracie Abrams just around the corner next.
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0: It's Tate McRae, and before that, Olivia Rodrigo. Well, Lego fans, I got good news for you, if you're an Olivia Rodrigo fan, that is, because Olivia Rodrigo Lego sets are coming soon. Those are going to be dropping this August, August 1st, in fact. So if any of that sounds up your alley, you might want to mark the calendar. In the meantime, lock it in. More of your favorites are on deck just around the corner, coming up next.
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0: Tame Impala with Jenny here as we continue this workday playlist. All the best sounds coming up. An artist. Now, I got to be honest, I found out a fun fact about her recently. I was just like looking up information about her and I saw her birthday and I had to do a double take. You might want to sit down for this, but Kesha is 39 years old. How? I feel like she's like permanently 22 in my mind. I've got her coming up just around the corner. Kesha on deck, so stay close.
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0: Teddy Swims. You know, Teddy just says he just wants to sing. He doesn't even care what he's singing or what genre. And I love that about him. He is so passionate about his craft and really just about being an artist that gets to share music with his fans. I absolutely love it. Teddy Swims right there with Mr. Know-It-All. We got more great sounds for you. I know what's in store and I think you're going to like it. So stay close. More on the way.
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0: She may be short, but she's mighty. 5 foot of talent. That is Sabrina Carpenter with When Did You Get Hot? Well, we're making sure that your workday has a hot mix of sounds. We are floating through the day with new music, with some old school jams, with a few surprises too, all in store. So don't go anywhere. That's all coming up next.
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0: That is Taylor Swift with new music, I Knew It, I Knew You. That, of course, from the Toy Story 5 soundtrack. And this seems to be the week. We've been waiting for a long time. All the reports, all the clues, all the Easter eggs seem to hint that she really is getting married this weekend in New York City. Now, what we know so far is that most likely Taylor and Travis will have the wedding ceremony on Thursday with around 100 guests, and then Friday is the big blowout. Madison Square Garden, 1,000 guests expected. There are going to be stage performances. There's rumblings. Stevie Nicks and Tim McGraw will perform, and I'm sure a bunch of other artists too. We'll keep you posted as we know more, but my friends, it looks like it's happening.
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0: That is Nordic artist Zara Larsson from Sweden right there with her track Midnight Sun. We got a little country crossover coming up and pop music too, new sounds, old school jams. We got the perfect workday playlist. It continues next.
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5: 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Are you gonna call me like you said you would? Is this really your real phone number?

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Zodiac sign, it must be a Gemini moon, cause we about to go half. Mistakenly, nobody been in a bag. But how many?

It is the last day of June. What's going on? It's Jay Michaels. Can you believe June's already over? I mean, I'm ready for the 4th of July, though. I'm ready for the fireworks, the hamburgers, the hot dogs on the grill. I'm Jay Michaels. Thanks for hanging out with me on this Tuesday.

0: Okay, when I go to Arby's, I totally carb up. The potato cakes, the curly fries. It's Jay Michaels. Hey there, Arby's potato cakes. Now you can buy in stores. They're coming frozen, so you can buy. Basically, they're just like hash browns, essentially. But they are coming to the frozen aisle later this month. Well, I guess later next month, actually, because in July.
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0: We are all in Taylor Swift wedding mayhem right now. Crews were seen bringing in a giant mirror ball yesterday to Madison Square Gardens and all kinds of chairs. Basically, that whole area is like Taylor Swift wedding palooza right now.
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1: Hey, what's up? It's Jay Michaels in for Jeremy today. Okay, so I have a goal that I need to hit by 6 o'clock today. 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

0: Latest one from Justin Bieber. It's called Speed Demon. Can you believe it is the last day of June, though?
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0: Like s'mores are what I think of when I think of summer, right? Well, Starbucks now has the s'mores frappuccino. This is the first time it's been back in 6 years, by the way. So it is a s'mores cold brew with a marshmallow cold foam on top of it. This goes in stores tomorrow. I am so getting one.
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Today's best music. My name is Jay Michaels. Okay, so I need like five more people to follow me on IG today. Will you drop me a follow? Like, this is the project I'm working on for my boss. I would help you out at work if you needed it. Follow me on IG at jmichaels123. Okay, that's at jaymichaels123. And then send me a DM and let me know you're listening at, all right? It's Billie Eilish now, Everything I Wanted. This song always kind of like so haunting.

0: How do I get a job like this? There's a pair of soccer fans that are getting paid $50,000 to watch every World Cup match. You know how much money that is? So his name is Austin Franklin, and his friend's name is Kevin. They landed a $50,000 job watching 104 World Cup matches from a glass living room cube-style cube. A glass living room style cube. Oh my God, I can talk. In Times Square. So basically, yes, they're getting paid to sit and watch soccer games, but everybody's watching them watch the soccer game.
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0: At Somber with Homewrecker. My name is Jay Michaels. Happy last day of June. We are literally halfway through the year.
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0: 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Mile high, run that back, I'm stylish. Talk big t-shirt, Billy Eilish. Watch on my wrist, but I want that diamond. Talk crazy when I pull up in sight. Mile high, the first class, I'm the pilot.
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1: Hey, it's Jay Michaels. So in honor of the 250th anniversary of America, there's a CBS poll asking Americans to weigh in on what they think stands out about the country. 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

0: Hey, it's Jay Michaels in for Jeremy. Drop me a follow on Facebook and send me a DM. Let me know where you're listening at. You can just find me at Jay Michaels on Facebook, okay? At JAYMICHAELS. Hit the follow button. 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

0: Ritmo. You like that space?
1: All right, guys, I'm trying to help you out. Ladies, these, I think, phrases work too from guys. These five phrases means someone is keeping you at a distance in your love life, okay? This says guys, if she's saying this, that she's keeping you at a distance. But ladies, I also believe that, like, if a guy tells you this, he's also, like, in a distance. And if you're a guy into guy or a girl into girl, it works the same way too, okay? So top five, I'll handle it myself. It's not a big deal. If anybody ever says it's not a big deal, it's a big deal, okay? I don't like talking about myself. People always let you down. And the number one phrase to be listening for when you know your other boo, your other half, your boo is not okay: I'm fine on my own. To me, I'll handle it myself. It's not a big deal. And I'm fine on my own. Those are like three toxic phrases. You know you in trouble when your boo tells you that.
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1: I wasn't ready for that one.
2: 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And it's coming up next on Tino Cochino Radio. Serena's here too, right?
3: Yeah, I'm here.
2: Oh, hey, cool. Just didn't hear you.
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0: Ladies and gentlemen, welcome back to the biggest novela to ever hit the radio. We call it Battle of the Rosas. Hi! Today, we have Imelda, who feels that her boyfriend Carlos of 3 years might be cheating. Imelda, what's going on?
1: First of all, this is going to sound crazy.
0: Oh, they always do.
1: My boyfriend Carlos has become obsessed with a farm.
0: A farm?
1: Every weekend, sometimes after work, he's volunteering at an animal rescue.
0: What a bastard.
2: You say pastor?
0: Tell me more. This sounds wholesome.
1: This man used to complain about taking our dog outside. And now he's Snow White.
0: Okay, I'm listening. Tell me more.
1: He keeps talking about this woman named Ashley. She runs the rescue.
0: Oh, there it is. If her name ends with an E, I heard she's a freak.
1: It's always Ashley did this and Ashley did that. Ashley rescued a donkey.
0: I've seen that movie before. Aye.
2: Donkey?
0: Okay, so is there anything else that's suspicious?
1: Last week, he came home smelling like hay and glitter.
0: What does glitter smell like?
1: Like a cheater.
0: Aye, I don't think you sound insecure at all. Tell me more.
1: And here's the weirdest part. He posted a picture of himself holding a goat.
0: It's an animal rescue. What's wrong with that?
1: Ashley commented on the picture. She said, Princess loves her daddy.
0: Hi! Okay, he's cheating. We need to call him out, don't you agree?
1: Yes.
0: We're going to get Carlos and the goat on the line next. We'll confront them both on Battle of the Rosas. Hi! Next.
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0: Oh, it's about to go down. The biggest novella to ever hit the radio. We call it Battle of the Rosas. Today, we have Imelda on the line, who feels her boyfriend of 3 years, Carlos, has been cheating at an animal rescue where he's been volunteering his time, specifically with the woman that runs the rescue, Ashley. Imelda, are you there?
1: I'm here.
0: For our listeners that just tuned in, what really made you suspicious about the entire situation, Carlos posted a picture of himself holding a goat on Instagram. And in the comments, Ashley wrote, "Princess loves her daddy."
1: She also said he's been a bad boy.
0: Hi, leave the jokes to us.
2: That was a sheep, by the way.
0: Okay, listen. We're going to call Carlos and tell him that Ashley nominated him for our volunteer appreciation package at the rescue. We're going to tell him that it includes a weekend cabin stay and he can bring one person. Do you think he'll choose you or Ashley?
1: I hope it's me.
0: It won't be. Let's call Carlos.
3: Hola.
0: Carlos, ¿qué pasó? This is Licho. I'm calling from Happy Ho's Animal Rescue, and you are nominated for our volunteer appreciation package.
3: Did you say Happy Ho's?
0: Here we go. Stick to the script. So, part of the package includes a weekend cabin stay at the rescue property and accommodations for one guest. We just need to know, who would you like to bring?
3: Of course, my princess, Ashley.
0: Wait, Ashley that works here?
3: Yes, might as well. She'd be there anyway.
0: Okay. What's your relationship to Ashley, if I may ask?
3: She's a baddie, and she milks my goat.
0: Don't laugh at your own jokes while you say them, Carlos. Okay.
3: Oh, sorry.
0: There's something you should know.
3: Yes?
0: You're actually on Battle of the Rosas! And Imelda is on the line!
1: You really chose Ashley?
3: Oh, my God.
1: You said you were helping animals.
3: I am. She's an animal in bed.
0: Hi!
1: Why does she call you Princess's daddy?
3: Because of the goat. She's my friend.
0: Carlos, put the goat on the line now. Listen, goat. How does it feel being a homewrecker? He sounds so cute. I don't know what to do. I see why you're so affectionate with him, Carlos. Imelda, do you hear the goat?
1: Yes.
2: Stupid cabra.
1: So is he cheating with the goat?
0: That's what I'm starting to think. Boy, this was a weird one.
2: Yeah, I know.
0: Thanks so much for listening to Battle of the Rosas. Hi! Coming up next, the five types of people who almost always become successful. Will you be one?
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0: All right, let's see if any of us fall into these categories. Five types of people who almost always become successful. What is the first type?
1: The person who learns from everyone they meet. No ego, no assumptions, just genuine curiosity.
0: I've always been told you're always learning either what to do or what not to do.
2: True.
1: Mm-hmm.
0: That's big. Number two.
1: The person who keeps moving forward after failure. Public setbacks do not stop them.
0: Yeah, no, that's a win. I mean, it goes back to my tattoo. I always talk about learn, don't lose. We're going to have times where we fall, but mm-hmm. you either stay down or you get back up and keep it moving. That's just what it is.
1: Yeah, and then if you are in the situation again, like, you know how to handle it and navigate because you learned it about it already.
2: I saw this thing. It said, don't get in your feelings. Ain't no money in there.
0: Oh, damn.
2: It's crazy.
0: Number three.
1: The person who believes in themselves before others do. No support, no recognition, no guarantees.
0: You have to believe in you before anybody else will believe in you. If you can't believe in you, why should they believe in you?
1: Exactly.
0: True. Number four.
1: The person who chooses long-term rewards over short-term comfort. They're willing to sacrifice temporary pleasure for future success.
0: Let's close it out. Number five. There are types of people who almost always become successful. This is the fifth type.
1: The person who starts before feeling ready. They do not wait for perfect timing or perfect conditions.
0: There it is. I like that list. Hopefully some of it resonates with you. And if not, maybe you learn something from it and you can apply it to your day-to-day, man. Positive vibes your way. Coming up next, I want to talk to you about my dating podcast. I don't even know how I started talking about it, but basically, I've realized that club culture is no longer a thing.
2: Oh, like going to the club and dancing?
0: Yeah, like we used to actually go out, like, with the intent of meeting someone, and maybe it's gonna, like, I'll explain it next. Okay. I was down memory lane.
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4: right here.
3: Yes.

0: it's weird to think that like Gen Z and like the youth, they don't even understand club culture.
1: No. Mm-hmm.
0: Like actually going out with the intent to have a good time. And I started talking about just going out in general on this week's episode of my dating podcast, Laugh at Love, because we were talking about just dates and how like you can't really do a club date anymore. Like now people go to the episode this week, I called it dirty flip-flops and cargos, because that's pretty much what everyone wears when they go out now. No one dresses up. Back in the day when you were going to go out to a club, sometimes ladies just wanted to have girls night. Mm-hmm. But even if that was the case, they got dolled up. It's like, yo, mm-hmm. we're getting ready tonight. We got girls night, ladies. Let's have fun. You do some pre-drinks at the house, get ready, and you go out.
2: Yes.
0: And a lot of the times, girls and guys, yeah. we were like, yo, let's go out tonight. We're going to dance, meet some people, and see what it is. And so guys would go out. You'd see the girls out doing their thing. The guys would have to approach the girl. Hey, what's up? The how you thing. Doing? And you know, you would have to actually flirt and hit on them. Yeah. But sometimes wow, you got rejected. Time. And now people either just want to drink White Claws at home or go to some trashy bar.
1: Yeah.
0: And there's no dressing up at all. It's just, everyone's in flip-flops and cargos. Like I said, yeah. it's so weird that it's not a thing.
2: I don't know, because no one's really, I mean, it's a good thing, but the younger generations aren't drinking as much. Yeah.
1: My little brother, bro, he has what am I trying to say? Like, he doesn't care for a club at all, bro.
0: Yeah, yeah.
1: No bar, nothing. Like, he don't care about any of that. Like, he'd rather be like a foodie and like, you know, try different food spots and like just go to like different like things. And
0: I get that, bro, but that's the problem too. Everyone that wants to like do food

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10: 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Yes. Yeah.

0: rapper Young Thug called out streamer producer Playboy Max because he got a vasectomy at 23 years old and he doesn't have any kids, right?
1: No.
0: Okay, let's listen.
2: But you know, I got a vasectomy though.
3: What?
2: I'm not gonna lie, I slipped up and I was just like, no more. You think that's stupid?
3: Yeah. But yeah, that's stupid.
2: Oh my!
3: Damn. You got a vasectomy before kids. That's stupid. If you were to die right now, you think God gonna let you in? Like
2: you think?
3: No. All this what we doing is cool. You know, he put you here to create.
0: Okay, so Young Thug thinks I'm going to hell. That's fun.
4: Okay.
0: Serena, what are your thoughts? 23 years old, too young to get a vasectomy if this man knows he doesn't want kids?
4: I would say at 23, yes. I mean, just use protection or I don't know. Don't they have like a men's birth control or something coming out soon?
1: I wish.
4: Just because I do think 23, like, yeah, it's still young. I think for you, Tino, like, it's fine. Like, you've lived life. Like, yeah.
1: But you know.
0: But yeah, like, I'm about to be 40. I know at this point whether or not I want that.
4: Mm-hmm.
0: Yeah. I get that. Okay. Nicasio?
1: Yeah, I don't know. I just...
0: Awesome. Thanks, man.
1: Yeah. Have kids.
0: We got more coming up next.
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